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0: 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Do I think they're going to have a couple contributors in that rookie class, maybe even three or four of them that add layers of depth? Yeah, I kind of love what they're doing defensively here from a personnel standpoint.
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19: And it's a major position of need for the Vikings. He's a super intriguing player. And I don't think the argument is he's not a good player or he's a bust. I think everyone agrees if he's healthy, he could be a stud. But it's the question marks around the value of the player and like what you could have gotten and maybe gamed the system where the Vikings process is under a microscope.
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1: Hey, it's Donna and Steve. Thanks for hanging out. Come on in, get comfy.
2: Fancy food words are sometimes a part of a restaurant's zhuzh. People on social media are listing some of those words from menus that instantly make them roll their eyes. For example, hand cut.
1: As opposed to?
2: Right? Thank you. There was a knife involved. Okay. Somebody cut this with a knife. How about seasonal fruit?
1: Yeah, I don't need to know that. I just sort of will eat whatever fruit is brought to me.
2: Right. It always seems to be melon and grapes. Right? Great. It's always grapes. It's for sure. Handcrafted. So it's not just iced tea out of a jug from the store. It is handcrafted.
1: Yes, yes.
2: I don't really understand what this word is.
1: Safe place.
2: Compote? Compote?
1: Compote.
2: Compote.
1: Yes.
2: What is that? Jam? Jelly?
1: Is a simple dessert or topping made from fruit cooked in a sugar syrup, often with added flavors like lemon juice or spices, resulting in a chunky sauce-like consistency.
2: Yeah, I don't like words. That. No.
1: Like a cherry compote?
2: Okay.
1: Or maybe like strawberries and berries? I think you would actually like compote.
2: Okay. All right. Okay. How about curated? People are like, this is a restaurant, not a museum. Chill out. Medley. Would you like the vegetable medley?
1: Let me go a little more relatable. How do you feel about open-faced for like a roast beef sandwich? I kind of like that
2: too. Hey, why don't you just call it a half a sandwich?
1: What about a topless roast beef? That's the one. That's the
2: don't
1: part that's all.
2: Say topless.
1: Okay. It's the top piece of bread that is off.
2: Cauliflower steak. No. Get out of here. Cauliflower steak. Shut up.
1: Donna.
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1: Nicolas Cage thinks Christopher Nolan doesn't return his calls anymore because he hurt his feelings.
2: Oh, no. Nick Cage hurt Nolan's feelings?
1: That's what he says. Okay. That's what he said.
2: I love it.
1: Here's what he said. He was talking with David O. Russell for his upcoming film, Madden. He's going to play John Madden.
2: Yes.
1: Legendary football coach. And he said that Russell, David O. Russell, is the only director who's ever reached out to work with him again after he has said no to a previous film.
2: Oh, the only guy who came knocking one more time.
1: Right. Aha. So he said Christopher Nolan would not return his calls after he passed on 2002's Insomnia, which ended up starring Al Pacino and Robin Williams.
2: Wow.
1: And he said most of them, they get their feelings hurt and they don't call you back. He said it's happened so many times to me. I could see that, though, where a director would be like, I'm offering this to Nick Cage and he's turning me down. Okay.
2: Absolutely. And even if it's not like that, I don't even know that your chest needs to be out that far where you just think, I offered it to this person. They said no. Okay, that's a no. Moving forward, that is a no for collaborating with me. And there are a ton of other fish in the sea.
1: Yes.
2: In the world of acting.
1: Sure. Anyway, calm down, Nicolas Cage. You know what I mean?
2: He'd be an interesting cup of coffee.
1: He's so weird.
2: He'd be an interesting cup of coffee.
1: No, he'd be one of those where, let's say the three of us were having coffee and he says something ridiculous. I'd be like,
2: we're tapping each other under the table.
1: Sorry.
2: Like almost mental note. We'll talk about that later.
1: Yep.
2: Talk about that later.
1: Yep. That's exactly right.
2: Yeah. I said, give me 30 minute coffee with him. What does he do for fun? Nick Cage.
1: He
2: seems like such an odd bird.
1: I think he collects things.
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2: 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Now, Donna was watching a show called...
1: Widow's Bay.
2: Widow's Bay. And in it, there is a creature that is the sea hag. Mm-hmm. And it's made Donna nervous at night. She's turning lights on while she sleeps. She's making sure all of her hands and feet are under the blankets because, quote, oh, I'm not going to keep, you said the other day, I'm not going to keep my hand out of the blanket. That's how she rolls.
1: Yeah.
2: She's just going to drag you out of bed, I guess. And I don't know if you referenced yourself as the sea hag or if just one of our listeners, Phil, referenced you as it, but there's a sticky quality to it.
1: I do not reference myself as the sea hag. Okay. Thank you. But anyway, that's a good show, too, if you're looking for something good. I am just full of recommendations.
2: Where are we on the sea hag as a nickname?
1: I'm not trying to get canceled out here.
2: Okay. All right. Fine.
1: I don't like it. It's funny. Sea hag is a funny thing to say. I think it would make a great bar. Okay. We'll workshop that. Okay.
2: How about I call you Sea Hag one time before the end of the show today? You won't know when it's coming, and then we'll just see if we like it.
1: Okay, that's fine. That's like telling someone to say platypus in the middle of their show just for fun.
2: That's like a code word.
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1: Time now for us to play a game that we like to play every day. It's called Whose Voice Is It Anyway? This is a celebrity voice guessing game where we hear a celebrity voice out of context. We're then given a generic clue. And from there, Donna and I bid against each other, name that tune style to see who can identify the celebrity voice in the fewest amount of seconds. Producer Stormer has today's clue.
2: Today's clue for today's voice. This female musician appeared in the 2023 movie Baby Shark's Big Movie.
3: Baby shark.
2: All right, that's enough.
1: Yeah, there were.
4: Just I love that song.
1: Spoken like a true non-parent. That is a trigger warning song. People are probably pulled over right now with their hazards on the shoulder of the highway. What's going on? Why is she chewing her steer wheel? Let me start the bidding.
2: Go ahead.
1: I can name that voice in 5 seconds. I'm not here to mess around today. I feel like I want to be productive.
4: I can name that voice in 3 seconds.
1: Donna skipped over 4. Donna, please.
4: I will.
1: Name that voice.
4: All right.
3: You know, it's really exciting, but like today I've been very annoyed.
4: Okay. I got a couple of people in mind.
1: Just talk it out. Have fun.
4: I got a Cardi B in mind.
1: Okay.
4: I got a Rosie Perez in mind.
1: Okay. Who would be more likely of those two to be in Baby Shark, what?
2: Baby Shark's Big Movie.
4: Can I get a year?
2: 2023.
4: That's Cardi B.
2: Here is the voice one more time for our listeners.
3: You know, it's really exciting, but like today I've been very annoyed.
2: All right. Is that the voice of Cardi B? That is the voice of Cardi B. You are our winner today, D-Val, in this edition of Whose Voice Is It Anyway? Congratulations.
4: Thank you so much.
1: Way to go, Donna. You earned that one, buddy.
4: Would you have gotten that?
1: I would have.
4: Yeah.
1: Yeah, she is a very identifiable.
4: She's very
1: voice.
4: Animated.
1: Yes.
4: She's, yes. Yeah, that's good. That's
1: well, congratulations.
4: Hey, thank you so much. You know what? Better luck next time.
1: Okay. Thank you.
4: Okay.
1: And we will play next time. And you can always play along in Whose Voice Is It Anyway?
4: Woo.
1: Good job, Donna.
4: Thank you. Go.
1: Start real slow at the beginning, speed it up at the end.
2: That's right.
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1: This artist has 42 songs on the Hot 100 this week. That is almost half.
2: That reads like a typo. And it's, I didn't look. It's got to be Drake.
1: It's Drake.
2: It's Drake.
1: He becomes the first artist ever to hold the top three spots on the Billboard 200 album chart. And now he's taking up almost half of the Hot 100.
2: He came out with his album Iceman and then dropped two other surprise albums like at the same time. And he'll put a lot of tracks on an album too.
1: Yes.
2: But you know what? And I know detractors might say, yeah, well, if you release enough songs, you're going to fill up some of the Hot 100.
1: Sure.
2: But if they all come out and get clowned by everybody, then you just have a whole bunch of stuff that didn't go on the charts. People have to listen to it enough for it to make the Hot 100. Shout out to Drake, man. He withstood all of the body blows that he received from Kendrick Lamar and their rap beef, but he's back, and that right there is a pretty tough stat to argue with.
1: Yeah, he's so good.
2: Also, I'll give you another little bit of Drake.
1: Okay.
2: He also held the top three spots on Billboard's 200 chart all at the same time.
1: I'm pretty sure I started the story with that.
2: Did you say that?
1: I did, but it's okay.
2: You really say that?
1: I think I did.
2: You probably did. I had that story in yesterday, and I was like, oh, let me bring this old story back.
1: Mm.
2: And now I just sound, just when I thought it was helping to build the sandcastle taller.
1: Mm. You know what? I could have just let it go. That probably
2: was like you.
1: Wasn't kind of me to point it out, but I just did what you would do. And we'll be back.
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1: Welcome to Donna and Steve's. Can I interest you in some food news today?
2: Yummy.
3: I think I need to say something about Jersey Mike's.
2: It is the best sub place out there right now as far as chains go.
3: I don't agree with you.
2: I'm not going to listen.
3: Hey, Donna. That's super annoying. Please stop. I'm going to go Jimmy John's number one. I'm going to go Subway number two, Jersey Mike's number three. I think Jersey Mike's, you guys need to get a little more generous with how much sandwich you're giving us. These things are too short. That's where Subway is king. Subway says, we will give you 12 inches of bread and stuff it with meat. That's what I want. Now, Jimmy John's is even a little bit of a problem in this too. I go to Jimmy John's. I say, yeah, can I have the gargantuan? Donna Valentine, when I tell you that I looked like a Frenchman carrying a baguette, it came out of the bag. You know, like Dino's head would pop through the roof in the Flintstones? That's what a gargantuan sandwich looks like when they give you a standard Jimmy John's bag. It's just like, hey, look at this guy eating this much.
2: Okay, well, I don't need more food.
3: I do.
2: I think what Jersey Mike's does correctly is oil and vinegar.
3: Mike's way.
2: The oregano. That is a very Jersey way. And it brings back memories because I grew up in New Jersey. Thank you.
3: I'll hang up and listen. Please do. I got something real quick to button up on sandwich talk. My wife has a friend who's been making sourdough. So we pay her for the sourdough, $10 a loaf. At any rate, every week we look forward to it and we get it. Yesterday, she threw in a bonus loaf and it was jalapeno cheddar.
2: Nice!
3: Donna!
2: Oh my God!
3: You don't think I had jalapeno cheddar toast this morning? I did! So good!
2: Guess what I had this morning?
3: What'd you have?
2: A turkey and Swiss sandwich on sourdough.
3: Nice! Hey. That's so good. Did you toast the sourdough at all?
2: I did. And I'm not normally a toaster.
3: What kind of dressing did you put
2: nothing. I ate it dry. Sourdough, turkey, and cheese.
3: Turkey and cheese.
2: Now, I were to put something on, it would have been Baba's hummus.
3: Oh, I've never thought to put hummus on a sandwich.
2: Really?
3: I would do like a maybe honey mustard if I have a little sweet tooth. Or sweet and spicy pickles on a... Oh, my gosh.
2: Oh, I do not like sweet pickles. Oh,
3: what if they're spicy as well?
2: I don't do spice.
3: Oh.
2: I know. I'm a basic bee.
3: Hey.
2: Hey.
3: Don't call yourself basic, just the other part.
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1: We have a list here of things from the 2000s that are now collectible. That pretty much a lot of us probably have in our closets. Tour merchandise, t-shirts, tour jackets, other stuff from bands and artists.
2: No, I don't have any merch from the Peter, Paul, and Mary concert that I attended at the Benedum Center in Pittsburgh, Pennsylvania at the age of 8.
1: Okay, that's too bad. iPhones. This is good news for me. I've never thrown away an iPhone. You know, I don't know if you trade them in or what the thing is.
2: So you just have your old iPhones?
1: I have all my old iPhones.
2: What's your end game with that, ma'am?
1: I don't know because I wasn't sure what I was supposed to do with them. I really need to erase everything on them if they haven't already been erased.
2: Yeah.
1: I should probably ask someone for help with that and then just sell them. $5, give it to your little kid to play with, whatever.
2: $5? I'll take it.
1: Yeah?
2: Sure, for $5, yeah, I'll give you $5.
1: You will?
2: Yes.
1: By the way, they can be really valuable if they're still sealed, which would be a strange thing to have. iPods, kids think they're cool.
2: Yeah, maybe having a little bit of a comeback. The one with the spinny wheel, the dial.
1: That's the one I have.
2: Yeah, that's cool, man.
1: Let's see. First editions. Okay, we're talking the first run of the Harry Potter books. Gaming consoles like Nintendo 64, especially if it's in really good condition.
2: Mm-hmm.
1: Pokemon cards. Lego sets. The ones in your basement might be worth something. Think about that.
2: Yeah, not just random Lego pieces, but you've got the set for blank.
1: How about DVDs? Physical media is booming again. There's an interest in CDs and vinyl LPs and Blu-rays. This one is hard to believe. VHS, Gen Zers are embracing analog formats with, like, you know, a soft spot for the late 90s, early 2000s VHS releases from their childhood. That's neat.
2: Yeah.
1: Neat stuff.
2: Cool stuff.
1: Slick stuff.
0: Slick stuff. 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
1: Taylor Swift is apparently inviting people to her wedding via phone, as in making some phone calls. She and Travis Kelce, of course, are trying to keep things under wraps. You don't want too much to spill in terms of the official date, the official location, etc. And because of that, I guess Taylor Swift, according to reports, has been placing actual phone calls and not texting, like Hi, our wedding is coming up this summer. We want you to be on the list, I guess.
2: Oh, that makes sense. And there's no record.
1: That's right. So you wouldn't text it. You wouldn't email it. And they, I guess, are communicating to keep your summer flexible. So they haven't given dates yet. It's kind of, you know, they're just like, just stay loosey-goosey. More details to come. Now, some people have gotten a call reportedly from Taylor Swift. Other people get a call from one of Taylor's people.
2: Okay.
1: So they did think there could be an interesting follow-up to figure out her circle of friends. Who got the call from Taylor?
2: Right.
1: Who got the call from Taylor's people?
2: Maybe her mom is making calls also to extended family.
1: Yeah, I'm sure with family. Although with family, it's funny, you really even have to, you gotta like really...
2: Reel them in.
1: Yes, you have to say, guys, I know I am your cousin slash you know, whatever relative, your niece, your... But you can't, you cannot talk to anybody about this because I am also Taylor Swift, the global phenomenon. And right. I hate to flex like that, but we need to keep this under wraps. But yeah, I'd like to know, as people, you know how they'll talk to people on the way out of a movie theater? And they'll get the audience cinema score. What'd you think of the movie? I want to find out at that point, how did you get invited? Did Taylor call you or her people? Okay.
2: Oh, and then at the end, you could say,
1: all right, look, these 25 people received a call from Taylor. Everybody else heard from her assistant or her mother or something like that. And then you know who the inner sanctum is.
2: What?
1: And then you know who the inner sanctum is.
2: Oh, got it.
1: What did you think I said?
2: I don't know something. I don't know.
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1: If you've ever had a friendship that at one point was really strong and then ended or dissolved, that can be a really hurtful thing. Well, there is a friendship expert who said that it is better to address it than to just let it dissolve, particularly if there was something, you know, there may have been a dust up, there may have been an argument at some point. It's best just to sort of be direct with them. So they gave you a few tips. One was like, don't start the conversation with, let me now list all of your inadequacies.
2: Dang it.
1: That's not the best place.
2: Too bad.
1: To start. They did say, though, it's good to be clear and to maybe say things like, you know what, I've been putting a lot of thought into this and
2: you
1: I just
2: suck.
1: Need to... Donna!
2: Okay, sorry.
1: You're going to want to jot these down. I've been putting a lot of thought into this and I just...
2: I don't like confrontation. I would probably stay in a 70-year marriage just so I wouldn't have to break up with anybody just because... I can't deal with the discomfort of that. No,
1: I
2: would
1: like
2: just,
1: any of this.
2: I'd just ghost you.
1: Thank you. Thank you. If you take nothing else away from what we've said, don't confront anyone ever. Just ghost them.
2: Yeah,
1: it works. Better.
2: It works. They'll get the hint.
1: Thank you. They'll get the hint. We're the worst.
2: Oh, man.
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1: Are people going to start bringing rotisserie chickens on planes now? You know, there's this rule. It's been 20 years since the TSA launched their 3-1-1 liquids rule, which limited travelers to 3.4 ounces of liquid per container, with those containers fitting within a 1-quart size clear bag per customer. So you can't take a protein shake that's over 3.4 ounces.
2: Okay, well, that's going to be everyone. Okay.
1: But in a viral social media post, the TSA notes that if protein is your concern, just pack a rotisserie chicken. They say protein shakes, 3.4 ounces or less, but rotisserie chickens, as many as you can fit in your carry-on. Sounds like a challenge for
2: the right guy.
1: The comments were filled with real and AI images of people imagining all the rotisserie chickens that they could bring on board. Could you imagine being seated next to someone who pulls out their tray table and there's a rotisserie chicken that comes out of their bag?
2: And they're just picking it apart with their fingers.
1: You'd think rotisserie chicken, this is the story. Do you mean to tell me that this whole time, I thought it was 3 ounces my whole life. So you mean to tell me that 3.4 ounces, which is the standard cologne size bottle, I can take that with me?
2: Yeah. I always carry perfume in my purse.
1: Really?
2: It's a purse travel size.
1: Yeah, well, I'm not talking about that. I'm talking about the full-size bottle. I can take one of those 3.4 ounce bottles.
2: It's only 3.4 ounces?
1: The most standard size, it goes 3.4, and then the big ones are 6.7. Some bottles, like Polo, will do like 4.2.
2: Yeah, I guess you can.
1: Wow.
2: Please
1: this
2: don't.
1: This changes everything.
2: Steve will be spraying mid-flight.
1: Yeah. Well, listen, if three rows behind me, like my last flight, is going to keep farting, then I'm going to start spritzing. Don't bring a knife to a gunfight, okay? I will eau de parfum you right back into coach, sir.
2: Okay, you got the perfume, you got that guy, you got the rotisserie chicken guy. I get weird when people are like, okay, we're taking a 2-hour drive. We have to pack sandwiches in the bag. Like, what? We're going 2 hours. We don't need to stuff the car with food.
1: I hear you. You know what you sound like? You sound like a dad. The more I think of it, you might have made a really great dad.
2: Oh, I have.
1: Maybe not as good of a mom as I've been thinking this whole time. I know,
2: like,
1: what I'm going to get you for your birthday now. World's number one dad. You're a dad. That's it. I'm finally realizing
2: God.
1: In the world of parenting, you think they're just like me. You think they're all overhydrated. You know who's making sure they got their water bottles all the time?
2: Moms.
1: The moms.
2: You're right.
1: You're a dad, bro.
2: I'm a dad.
1: Hey, Father's Day.
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1: Get a load of this celebrity rumor. Tom Cruise and Pamela Anderson. This is coming from the National Enquirer. I think the reason that this rumor has legs is because they were recently seen leaving the same New York City hotel.
2: Do you believe it?
1: I don't think I have enough information to believe it yet. But I don't not believe it.
2: Okay. I'm going to say don't not. I'm still not over Pam Anderson and Liam Neeson not being a real couple.
1: Right? She should stay away from him because she seems like she's a nice lady who's very easily influenced or can be persuaded by a charming guy.
2: So you're saying that he'll make her a Scientologist?
1: He'll try. I think what he needs to do is stop doing that.
2: Scientology? Is that your hot take?
1: Yeah.
2: He needs to stop doing Scientology?
1: No, he needs to stop trying to recruit people. Like, can you just let people be who they are? Cult. It's very culty. It's weird. It's just crazy how very intelligent people fall for some of this stuff.
2: What do you think is more culty, though, to you? Scientology or yoga? Because I know you've had feelings about yoga.
1: I thought you were going to say Girl Scouts. Scientology is the top of the heap.
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1: Oreo is releasing limited edition cookies inspired by BTS. So if you are a fan, they are coming out on June 8th. They are purple. They're purple. They've got brown sugar pancake flavored cream.
2: I don't like it when you talk like that.
1: It's inspired by the Korean snack, hatyok.
2: What a Brady cat.
1: Hatyok.
2: Okay.
1: Or hatyoke.
2: That sounded better to me.
1: Hatyoke?
2: Like karaoke.
1: Oh, okay. Well, whatever it is, it's inspired by a Korean snack, okay? And, oh, here it is. Hotak.
3: Oh. Hotak.
1: Hotak.
2: Hotak.
1: Hotak.
3: Hotak.
1: Hotak. There are 13 different designs in recognition of the 13 years since they made their debut, and they've include a light stick, a finger heart, a BTS logo, and the words "Our Universe, BTS Army." Get them while supplies last. Thank you.
2: Okay.
1: Oh, they do look pretty.
2: Yeah, I'm looking at the designs. They look
1: so
2: very fun.
1: Pretty. You know what I would do? I would shellac them
2: to preserve them.
1: Correct. If you're a fan, just shellac those things.
2: Yeah, okay, Ina Garten. Why don't you get right on that?
1: Wow.
2: I'm sorry.
1: Wow.
2: I'd like to see you. Five, why don't you do it?
1: Wow.
2: If you can find a little free time sometime this week, go get these and shellac them. I'd shellac a basic Oreo first if I was you. You don't have to eat them, just shellac them.
1: We gotta go.
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1: 94.3. Can I tell you something I'm really excited about?
2: Please do.
1: Jim Henson's New York workshop is now open for public tours.
2: What do you mean?
1: I mean his place, I think it's called the Creature Shop.
2: Yes, that sounds right. Oh my gosh.
1: It birthed hundreds of the world's most famous puppet characters. The Muppets, Fraggle Rock, Labyrinth, Sesame Street is now offering tours. They're 80-minute tours.
2: Dang, they're expensive.
1: $150. I think I would still pay it.
2: Boy, I wonder. This kind of feels like something I should pitch to Live.
1: Yes.
2: Right?
1: Yes. Yes,
2: I'm going to be in New York.
1: Definitely.
2: I was like, oh, I should just go through and do it. But dang, that's fun.
1: So it includes exclusive photo opportunities with the characters. There's a live puppetry demonstration from an actual Henson puppeteer. There's a meet and greet with one of the Creature Shop's puppet builders. There's some surprises along the way. Tickets do start at $150. And this is not a pop-up store. Anything like that. There is a level of expertise there that they want to share with the public. Yes, pitch this. It's free advertising for them.
2: And it's, right? Yeah, it's owned by Disney.
1: Right.
2: You know?
1: Oh, maybe they've already done it.
2: No.
1: No.
2: Donna, they wouldn't say, I am their Muppet.
1: That's
2: they wouldn't
1: true.
2: Send someone else to go do that.
1: Yeah, very yeah, fun. You definitely need to do this.
2: Oh, that's awesome. All right, so for your next New York tour.
1: Yes.
2: $150, set that aside and go to Queens and check out Jim Henson's Creature Shop.
1: There you go.
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1: The world's first ever artificial intelligence feature film has been made. I watched a little bit of the trailer.
2: You did? Was it good?
1: No. No, it looks very AI. Here's the thing. Is it impressive that AI was able to put this movie together in 14 days for $500,000? That's the headline.
2: Ew.
1: It's impressive that they could do that, but AI already, and this I think gives human arts hope moving forward. It just has a look. At first, it's impressive because you're just like, wow, I can't believe tech can do that. And then after a while, you can just spot it so easily, and you know there's no soul / the writing's going to get clunky and ham-fisted at some point.
2: Sure.
1: AI has, I think, a long way to go to connect on a deep level. We just keep watching it sort of like a golden retriever with a tilted head. Like,
2: oh, yeah.
1: It's interesting, but like, it's interesting looking. People are crushing it online, saying, oh my gosh, you know, like the writing sucks, everything sucks, this looks so just too glossy, a little too, there's just something, there's this surrealness.
2: Yeah, there's almost like a mannequin kind of vibe to the humans.
1: Yeah. Yeah, and it's almost, you know, sometimes like the colors are too bright, it just looks, I don't know. AI.
2: Sure.
1: It's the best way to describe it.
2: Yeah.
1: Let me tell you what the name of the movie is, in case you would like. You can go and check out the trailer. This movie, Hellgrind.
2: Mm-hmm. Okay.
1: We've got the first 22 minutes of it online now, in addition to the trailer.
2: Excellent.
1: Hellgrind. Boy, sounds like a typical day at work for me. Well, it's just me stuck sitting next to the sea hag. Huh?
2: I didn't like that part.
1: Okay. That was the only time,
2: right?
1: Yes.
2: Okay.
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2: Austin.
1: Oh, good guess. No.
2: Okay.
1: It's not. But I will tell you this. If you're planning on moving there, they don't want you. They're full. No vacancy.
2: No vacancy. No room at the inn. Who?
1: It is, according to the latest data, it is Charlotte, North Carolina. And this report says that the city is uniting behind the phrase, no more, we're full. Charlotte has added well over 20,000 people between 2024 and 2025, more than any other city in the country.
3: Wow.
1: And what's happening is things are getting more expensive because they're growing.
3: Right.
1: They're the 14th largest city.
3: Wow. I'm surprised by that.
1: So the locals are worried because it's more expensive, it's more congested, more so than people want to kind of admit. So don't move there.
2: Okay.
1: A lot of people in New Jersey like to go to North Carolina, and Charlotte sounds pretty. Thanks, guys.
2: Thanks, everyone.
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1: Donna's got a list of some of the best outdoor toys that could keep your kids entertained, and let's see if we all agree.
2: I don't think you're going to like a lot of them.
1: Come on, I love toys.
2: Reusable water balloons.
1: Get the hell out of here.
2: I don't even know that was a thing.
1: Oh, come on. What are we talking about?
2: Reusable, not bad for the earth.
1: You can't reuse them. You throw them at somebody. And then they burst open into shards of rubber. And then you trust that those will biodegrade over winter.
2: Stomp rockets.
1: Those are fun.
2: So you step on it real hard and then it goes flying?
1: Yeah, you put kind of like a styrofoam little rocket onto this like little pumpy thing. And then there's a pump connected to it. And then you stomp on the pumper. It goes, the air pressure goes through it, and then it shoots it straight up into the sky.
2: Okay, that sounds super fun.
1: Thank you, Donna.
2: Walkie-talkies. I love giving walkie-talkies as a gift to like
1: That's fun.
2: Five-year-olds.
1: Yes, and then they presume to go 3 feet away from you and start testing it. It's great.
2: It's just a fun thing. Even, you know, with all the technology we have, it's just something different and fun. How about a badminton or croquet set?
1: Love that. Oh, I love that's. Those are great ideas.
2: Yard games for hours. A bubble machine.
1: So true. You could just set it and forget it.
2: Who doesn't
1: And the
2: love
1: bubbles,
2: bubbles
1: just keep going. And then you're not the parent who has to keep helping. Oh, you spilled it. It's okay. Then they just get to run through a bunch of bubbles.
2: Nerf balls, sidewalk chalk.
1: We have tons of it.
2: And a blow-up kiddie pool for your backyard?
1: Used to have one. We treated it like it was a community pool. It was too much work.
2: Oh, you had all the neighbors come over?
1: It's just too much work. And it was really cold all the time.
2: Oh, yeah. It's good for washing the dog, though.
1: That's not bad.
2: All right.
1: We love you guys. Thank you so much for hanging out. This has been Donna and Steve. We'll be back again tomorrow. Please don't kiss the audience.
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